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0: It's 2 minutes past 5 o'clock, 84 degrees outside our North Spokane studio here at SPR Classical. I'm Henry McNulty. I'll be your host for one more hour at 6 p.m. Exploring Music with Bill McLaughlin. We're going to start off with Ballade No. 4 in F minor by Frédéric Chopin. This is pianist Hatia Buntiashvili.

Frédéric Chopin's Ballade No. 4 in F minor, as performed by soloist Hatia Buntiashvili. We're going to go next to William Boyce and a couple of selections from his 8 symphonies. I say a couple because as much as we think of a symphony as being an enormous orchestral work, think of Beethoven or Mahler. In fact, the symphonies in Boyce's era are bite-sized. These are a couple of the bite-sized examples. We'll hear Symphony No. 2 in A and Symphony No. 3 in C. I'll break in between to let you know where the change is. This is going to be performed by the English String Orchestra under William Boughton.

We're in between two pieces by William Boyce. We just heard Symphony No. 2 in A, sort of a bite-sized example of a symphony. We're going now to Symphony No. 3 in C, once again with the English String Orchestra under William Boughton.

Symphony No. 3 in C by William Boyce, the English String Orchestra being led by William Boughton. You're listening to SPR Classical. I'm Henry McNulty. We're going next to what its composer called a symphonic impression, which is more commonly known as a tone poem. This is In the Fen Country by composer Ralph Vaughan Williams, was intended to depict the Lincolnshire of his youth, as well as the landscape around Cambridge, where he was an undergraduate. We're going to hear this performed by the London Philharmonic Orchestra under Bernard Haitink.

That was In the Fen Country by Rayfon Williams, a symphonic poem, or as he put it, a symphonic impression of the area where he spent his childhood in and around Lincolnshire. That was performed by the London Philharmonic Orchestra under Bernard Haitink. We're going next on SPR Classical to music of German composer Christoph Graupner, who once was in the same conversation as Bach and Haydn and Handel, perhaps I should say, and those great German contemporaries, but despite writing some 2,000 pieces of music, was largely forgotten after his own time. That's being restored somewhat in this release from 2025 by musicians of the Old Post Road. This is his Concerto in D major for flute, strings, and continuo.

Concerto in D major for flute, strings, and continuo, an example of some of the relatively little orchestral, or should I say instrumental, music that survives by composer Christoph Graupner. Much of what survives is instead his church cantatas. This, however, has been brought into the light being the name of this album, from the musicians of the Old Post Road. To close out today, we're going to go to Prelude to the Afternoon of a Faun. Now, the solo flute part that opens the piece is so iconic to the orchestral original version. Fortunately, it does get retained in this arrangement, in that the arrangement is for flute and harp. The flute takes its normal part at the very beginning of the piece, and then somehow over the course of this, they have to, on those two instruments, pull the piece together. It's an impressive work by Duo Callista.

0: duo Callista performing an arrangement of Debussy's Prelude to the Afternoon of a Faun.
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black as night's shade, worn as a cockade. 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

0: Harmonie du Soir, Evening Harmonies. Very nice. Music of Franz Liszt from his Transcendental Etudes. We heard number 11, played there by Alice Sarah Ott.
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0: Musica Celestis, Music of the Heavens, from Aaron J. Curtis, played there by the Minnesota Orchestra, conducted by Eiji Owe. Once again, thanks to Jennifer Allen, who puts together the playlists here on the show every week. I'm Steve Seal. It's Extra Eclectic.
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0: The Philadelphia Orchestra, led by Yannick Nezet-Séguin, with Sergei Rachmaninoff's Symphonic Dances.
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0: Maurice Ravel's noble and sentimental waltzes. Jan Pascal Tordelier conducted the Ulster Orchestra.
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0: Emperor, Beethoven's Piano Concerto No. 5, performed by Yundi and the Berlin Philharmonic under conductor Daniel Harding.
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0: Inspired by Altorino Respighi's trip to Brazil, that was Brazilian Impressions, performed by the Philharmonia Orchestra under conductor Jeffrey Simon.
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0: Life in Naples is good. From Aus Italien or From Italy by Richard Strauss, music that a young Strauss wrote after his own trip to Italy. Riccardo Muti conducted the Berlin Philharmonic. I'm Jalene Kahn. Thank you for being here with me. Enjoy your Tuesday.
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0: Haydn Wood's variations on a once popular humorous song. Ernest Tomlinson conducted the Slovak Radio Symphony Orchestra. I'm Kevin O'Connor.
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0: That was a Bore Fantasque. Emmanuel Chabrier composed it, and the Orchestra de la Suisse Romande was conducted by Naomi Yerby. Something from the famous Prince Igor work from Alexander Borodin on the way shortly, and we'll hear Concerto Grosso from Handel.
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0: Four Scottish Dances, Malcolm Arnold. That was Bryden Thompson and the Philharmonia Orchestra. I'm Kevin O'Connor. It's Your Classical.
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0: For me, that's a three hanky weeper, a Cavalleria Rusticana, the intermezzo. Pietro Mascagni composed it, Herbert von Karajan conducting the Berlin Philharmonic. 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

0: Robin Hood Suite, March of the Bowmen. Frederick Curzon composed that. That was Malcolm Nabarro and the East of England Orchestra. I'm Kevin O'Connor. It's Your Classical.
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0: Dance of the Hours. I'm Lucare Ponchielli. That was Neville Mariner and Academy of St. Martin in the Fields. I'm Kevin O'Connor. It's your classical.
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Good morning. The time here in the Inland Northwest is 8 o'clock. You are tuned to the stations of Spokane Public Radio. I'm Jim Tevenin. Welcome to 3 hours together in music and some look at weather and various things going on this morning. And, oh, yes, don't forget the poetry moment. And then when we get to the point of 11 o'clock this morning, we go to the piano bench and we will celebrate some birthdays, some well-known figures in the world of the piano, although maybe that's not their main gig, but certainly they wrote us some very nice piano music. And we will celebrate all of that as we get toward 11 o'clock this morning. So let's start with the weather, shall we? Well, we have what you see outside is what you're going to get for the next couple of days. Warm temperatures are going to continue. It will be warm and dry over the next couple of days. The only exception to that would be late on Wednesday, possibility of showers and thunderstorms, specifically over the Cascades and the Northern Mountains in the afternoon. Then the pattern shifts for all of us as we start to get toward the weekend. And that will usher in some gusty winds, much cooler temperatures, and also some rain showers. Just to do a few numbers here to indicate what's going to happen. Today in Spokane, the predicted high is 85 degrees. Now, tomorrow, Wednesday, that'll be a little bit warmer. 88 is the predicted high. Then things start to change as Thursday we back off to 84 then, and then all of a sudden kerplunk on Friday with a 70% chance of showers. The high is just going to be 68 degrees. Mind, that's pretty close to the average for this time of year, typically. So we've been sailing above average for some time. Now, those cooler temperatures are going to persist through the weekend, again, using Spokane as our guide here. On Saturday, 67 is the high, then just 64 degrees on Sunday, which is when it should bottom out and begin to go in the other direction. And throughout this entire period, beginning on Friday, there is some chance of precipitation each day, most likely on Friday. But that is going to continue on and off throughout the weekend and into the very first part of our next work week. Looking at the satellite imagery from the Weather Service, not much to see out there, except there is a thickening band of clouds that's just coming off the Cascades right now. So we could be seeing some of that overhead as we get later in the day. Taking a look at air quality, still everything very much in the good range today. And so go out and take some celebratory deep breaths, why don't you? Good idea there. Meanwhile, we are going to get started with some music here. And the Overture to a Cautionary Tale. It's an overture written for the performance of a play by Ludwig van Beethoven early in the 19th century. The play was not the Shakespeare version of the story of Coriolanus, but rather a German version of it. Coriolanus is a semi-legendary figure, and he tried to do, to really sum it up in gross terms, he tried to do the right thing, and that just didn't work out so well for him. He tried to set things right, and oh well, the other folks had other ideas. So let's listen to this overture played by the Indianapolis Symphony Orchestra, led by Raymond Leppard. Music of Beethoven, the Coriolanus Overture.

with the very quiet ending, something of an anomaly in terms of writing an overture for a performance. But there's something that's appropriate about that, simply because of how sadly the tale of Coriolanus ends. Again, his family convinces him to do the right thing as he has returned to Rome and is ready to sack the city. They talk him out of it, appealing to what Lincoln called his better angels. And he listened. And unfortunately, his warriors were not of a mind with him, and they killed him. That's the story of Coriolanus. And nicely captured there in the music of Ludwig van Beethoven, as played by the Indianapolis Symphony Orchestra, led by Raymond Leopard. Getting things underway on this Tuesday morning in the month of June. We're almost at the end of the month, for heaven's sake. Next week will be the last week, and it's just a little one, too. So, gosh, where has June gone? Well, one day at a time, it has found its way into and out of our lives. Hope this one is getting off to a good start for you, and hoping the music is helping to move that along. Let's embrace summer here and do a little bit of dancing. The Summer Waltz is what we're going to listen to next.

0: Music of the Finnish composer Oscar Mercadante. That was his Summer Night Waltz, his Opus 1, as a matter of fact, played for us there by the Helsinki Philharmonic Orchestra, led by Leif Segerstam. Here on Music for Tuesday morning in the month of June on the stations of SPR Classical. And SPR Classical, which, of course, we keep reminding you, is listener-supported public radio for the Inland Northwest.
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0: Indeed, thank you very much. We've got 70 degrees outside our North Spokane studios on our way to a high around 80 degrees around the inland northwest. Between 80 and 85 for most of us is what is going to be the case. Not an unpleasant day by any stretch. So let's dance our way around it here. This is from a larger piece called Dances and Variations for Flute and Harp, the music of American composer Catherine Hoover. Written in 1996, we're going to hear two movements from that, the Entrata and the Variations on a charming little tune, My Days Have Been So Wondrous Free. As we get toward the celebration of the 4th of July, and this our 250th birth anniversary of our country, this tune, I've got to dig out a song version of it for you. It's by Francis Hopkinson, who was one of the signers of the Declaration of Independence. And it's, again, as I said, charming tune, as played here by the flutist Laurel Zucker and the harpist Susan Cholesz.

charming stuff. I hope you enjoyed that. That was music of American composer Catherine Hoover. Her Dances and Variations for Flute and Harp. We heard the Entrata and the Variations on the Hopkinson tune, My Days Have Been So Wondrous Free. Heard here on a Tuesday morning in June on the stations of SPR Classical. I'm Jim Tevenin. Most happy that you have chosen us as your companion for this morning. I hope that we will provide some good support for whatever your activities might be. And we're going to have fun for the next 20 minutes here as we churn around with a different kind of focus. And this is the music of Rimsky-Korsakov, or in full, Nikolai Andreevich Rimsky-Korsakov. Just to put him in context of history, I don't know that I've done his dates anytime recently, if ever at all. He was born in 1844 and lived all the way to 1908. So a lot of change in the world, even in Russia to that point. Well, he wrote many things. Scheherazade is one of the pieces he's famous for. There's another tale that is similarly steeped in lore, and that would be the opera The Tale of Tsar Saltan. He also did an orchestral suite around that, and it's a fabulous opera, and I mean that in the literal sense of the term. It's a fable. And oh boy, is it...

Baltan. And, oh, yeah, it's the one that the bumblebee flies in, although not in this suite. This is a Seattle Symphony Orchestra led by Gerard Schwartz. The concertmaster at that point of the Seattle Symphony Orchestra was none other than Maria Larionov, who is a frequent visitor here to SPR Classical as she wends her way to the String Orchestra of the Rockies in Missoula four times a year. There's a little context there. So enjoy, please, this tale of Tsar Saltan.

Bishop Nikolai Rimsky-Korsakov, his Tale of Tsar Saltan, a suite composed or arranged from his opera, his Opus 57, performed for us there by the Seattle Symphony Orchestra, led by Gerard Schwartz. Lots of stuff going on in there, and lots of things I didn't tell you about at the beginning of it. There are enchanted cities in here. There are singing squirrels. There are magic knights, K-N-I-G-H-T-S, who emerge occasionally from the sea as a part of it. And also there is the bumblebee, who is actually the Tsar, being magically transformed. And he goes and he stings the wicked part of his family that has caused such an uproar between him and his wife. And, doesn't get a whole lot better than that. So you've been patient listening to that. I hope you enjoyed it. And here's the bonus.

0: Saddle Symphony, Gerard Schwartz, Flight of the Bumblebee, the music of Rimsky-Korsakov. And every time I hear that, realizing what happens in the opera, that's when the Sultan, or Tsar Sultan, gets to wreak his revenge on his wicked aunts and the old witch that helped them out. The whole piece weighs in at about a minute and a half. It's a little bit like in one of those action hero movies where there's the scene of immense destruction that necessarily has to happen with all kinds of car wrecks and things exploding and what have you. These are scenes that you cannot do twice. That you know, got to get the explosions right the first time. This is a little bit like that. You've got to cram a whole lot of action into this short flight of the bumblebee. I think I'm being too literal. So I'm going to just literally say we are done with our first hour together here on this Tuesday in June on the stations of SPR Classical. I'm Jim Tevenin, hoping that your morning is a splendid one. And we hope to make it more splendid indeed through music here at KSFC Spokane, KXJO St. Mary's, and KPBY Colville. 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All right, well, let's see now. It is 9 o'clock here in the Inland Northwest, and there's an item of business we need to bring up here.
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0: Indeed. Thank you so much. Well, let's move on to the poetry moment. And again, we welcome back our curator and reader for this week, Sierra Totten. This is a set of poems that we first heard in March of 2025. Sierra Totten was born and raised here in Spokane. She spent many years abroad there, she spent several years living abroad, she says. And she is back in Spokane now and working in the healthcare field and is also an active participant, is the word he's trying to say, in Spokane's thriving literary community. And she's here with us for a reading this morning.
2: Good morning, and welcome to the Poetry Moment. My name is Sierra Totten, and this morning I will be reading an original poem. This poem is called Grooming. I have rendered you temporary, covered you in plastic, and shoved you into the darkest corner of the pantry. Air does not circulate in these parts, and there is little to eat. But you do not die. Instead, you perspire, growing warmer and more attractive to the spores cast off by mature fungi. You are delicious to those aggressive enough to feed on you. You are neither too cool nor too hot, but inherently moist and high in starch. You easily break down into sugar and are prime for easy digestion. Within a short time, a million fuzzy spools germinate on your skin, sucking your nutrients and shooting out a fleet of small fingers, heartless and without bodies. Once they land on a flat and bony surface, they slide their claws inside your flesh, imparting a brown and yellow glaze beneath your pores. I could put you in the freezer. Watch your filaments shrivel and curl into each other. I could wad you up like an old piece of chewing gum, bake you in the oven, for you cannot survive high temperatures. But you are wide and invasive. You accelerate your growth by growing more, spreading across the walls and through the door. Yet you remain chronically ill. You complain of headaches, reflux, and strange bouts of static buzzing inside your forehead. You cry without reason, distrust small kindness. You cannot sit still. You fear the other shoe before it has dropped. You dream of the same violence, fail to make decisions. Listless as the wind, you are noisy and without purpose. You transcend geographical boundaries and fill the gaps between tight spaces, molded to the outside heat and pressure circling your body. You are soft as silicone, vague and ambiguous, with no ability to recall your original shape. So I bury you in the backyard, cover you in leaves where the air is still and dark, where you are gentle on the soil. The worms weave through you as I shred the leaves, apply nitrogen, and top you off with coffee grounds, eggshells, and animal waste. You, rising continuously, blot out the sun. That was my original poem called Grooming. This is Sierra Totten, and this is The Poetry Moment. Thank you for listening.
0: Sierra Totten returns each morning this week with more for us on The Poetry Moment, that unique feature of SPR Classical, also available anywhere, anytime, through our SPR app. SpokanePublicRadio.org is the website, is what I should say. I'm thinking ahead to apps here. At any rate, yes, SpokanePublicRadio.org, and click the Poetry Moment link, and voila, it all will happen. Well, music is going to happen now, and we turn to a group we haven't heard from in a while, the Trio Settecento, Chicago-based ensemble. That is headed by violinist Rachel Barton Pine in her Baroque costume, joined by cellist and viola da gambist John Mark Rosendahl, and harpsichordist and organist David Schrader. Dynamic trio, for sure. I'm going to listen to them play work of one of my absolute favorite composers, Dietrich Buxtehude. He who lived a generation before Bach and who was a shining star on Bach's horizon to the point where Bach undertook that famous journey on foot to hear Buxtehude play. And we hear now his music, not with him playing. He wasn't available this time around, but there we go. Settecento is a wonderful substitute. This is the Sonata in C Major, music of Buxtehude. Again, Trio Settecento.

We've heard the members of Trio Settecento playing music by Dietrich Buxtehude from their album on the CD label called A German Bouquet. This came out a number of years ago, 2009 to be specific, and was the first in a little series they did of music from different countries of the 17th, mainly 17th, but also a bit of the 18th century. I mean, hence the name of the group, 17th Century Trio. All right, there we go. The time here in the Inland Northwest is 9:15. You're tuned to the stations of SPR Classical, and we are going to move ahead with music here. Very well-known music that we haven't played in a while, so it's good to revisit it every now and again, especially during travel season. You might want to get yourself ready for a trip to, let's say Paris, maybe. They're having a heat wave, though. That is perhaps something that would make it a more daunting kind of challenge than you're ready for. But at any rate, let's assume that the weather's fine, and let's spend a little bit of time there, because we're going to become all Americans in Paris, courtesy of George Gershwin and, more specifically, the Houston Symphony, led by Andres Orozco Estrada.

Some music by George Gershwin, An American in Paris, as performed by the Houston Symphony Orchestra, led by Andres Orozco Estrada. Heard here on the stations of SPR Classical on this Tuesday morning, the 23rd day of the month of June. I'm Jim Tepetan.

maybe even by as well 20 some odd degrees from the highs we've been experiencing, to take us back into the 60s by the time we get to the weekend, with precipitation being possible every day starting on Thursday and taking us all the way through at least next Monday. All right. An Appalachian Summer is the name of a festival that takes place every year at the Appalachian State University in Boone, North Carolina. The executive director, or the artistic director, I should say, the artistic director of that festival for many years was Gil Morgenstern, who's a very fine violinist as well. And one of the groups that performed often at that was one that he founded back in 1994. It's the Broyhill Chamber Ensemble. And we're going to listen to them now. Gil Morgenstern is the violinist. We'll identify the other players on the other side. We're going to stay in France. We had such a good time via the music of George Gershwin. We're going to stay and listen to a native composer. That would be Gabriel Fauré. And his piano quartet in C minor is Opus 15, number 1. I'm going to hear the first two movements.

0: Music of Gabriel Fauré, played for us there by the Broyhill Ensemble. The members of the ensemble are violinist Gil Morgenstern, violist Nardo Poy, cellist Katie Yarka, and the pianist Shirley Irek. All right, nice music, and that completes our French journey for today. First of all, the hands of George Gershwin, and then by Gabriel Fauré. The time here in the Inland Northwest is 9:54. We have got 76 degrees outside our North Spokane studios on our way to a high somewhere in the mid-80s today. And to take us just up about to, well, let's see now. We are looking at the clock here and maybe making a slight change in the plan for this the rest of this hour. And while that's happening, let's listen to this bit of wisdom.
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0: And that is a highly recommended option, so you stay in the know. You need to be in the know about what's happening in the world as well as what's happening in the world of music, which we try to fill in along the way. And to take us to the top of the hour, and just a touch beyond that, this is music from a fairly recent Navona release called Chorino, music for viola and piano from Brazil. The violist is Georgina Isabel Rossi, and the pianist is Sylvie Cheng. We're going to listen to the music of João de Souza Lima, composer, Brazilian composer who lived from 1898 until 1982. And this is his Chorino for viola and piano.

We heard Georgina Isabel Rossi, viola, and Sylvie Cheng piano play that music of João de Souza Lima, Brazilian composer of the 20th century. His Chorinho for viola and piano. All right, you have heard this on the stations of SPR Classical, KSFC Spokane, FM 91.9, KXJO St. Mary's at 92.1, and KPBY Colville at 88.9. And you can also check us out online anytime you want at SpokanePublicRadio.org, where we have streams of all our programming here. And we send that to you and hope that you partake. And right now the time is a little bit past 10 o'clock, just about 4 minutes past 10. And we are going to head into our final hour together here before the piano bench and listen to some music to get into it and get into it in a right jolly way by the Czech composer Bohuslav Martinů, who lived from 1890 to 1959. This is a little piece that he wrote for a California ensemble, the Sinfonietta La Jolla, written for an outfit in the town of that name in California. This is, well, Martinu, hard to pin down stylistically. There is, in his later work, a lot of jazz present, very much a product of the jazz age in his upbringing, but as well, someone who could look back to the music of Joseph Haydn for inspiration, which is the case in this little sinfonietta. We're going to hear it now played by the St. Paul Chamber Orchestra, led by Christopher Hogwood. Sinfonietta La Jolla, by Bohuslav Martinů.

0: In 1948, the Musical Arts Society of La Jolla, California, made a request of composer Bohuslav Martinu, and that was for a piece that, they asked for a tuneful and approachable orchestral work. And I think that ticks all the appropriate boxes there. The Sinfonietta La Jolla by Bohuslav Martinu, played by the St. Paul Chamber Orchestra, led by Christopher Hogwood, and heard here on SPR Classical Music for this Tuesday morning in June. Listener supported, we are indeed.
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0: And thanks to all who have taken advantage of this unique and very special opportunity to support public radio in the Inland Northwest. All right, let's continue, and let's go in a totally different direction from the 20th century and orchestral music to the 19th century and primarily music for chorus. This is from a neat album that we got a while ago on the Hyperion label from England of the 1816 Schubertiade. This is a special series that they have produced. It tries to imagine gatherings at the Schubert household and the music that would have been a part of those. And this particular one is primarily composed of the songs with a bit of a mix of choral sound in it. And that's where we're going to start with Der Geistertanz, or the Ghost Dance, the words of Friedrich Matheson, the music of Franz Peter Schubert. The lyric, "The boarded chamber of the dead trembles when midnight 12 times raises the hammer. Quickly, we airy spirits strike up a whirling dance around graves and rotting bones. Why do the dogs whine as their masters sleep? They scent from afar the spirits dance. Ravens flutter up from the ruined abbey and fly past the graveyard gates. Jesting, we flit up and down like will-o'-the-wisps over the misty moor. O heart, whose spell was our torment, you rest now, frozen in a numb stupor. You have buried our grief deep in the gloomy chamber. Happy we who whisper you a cheerful farewell."

We've heard the London Schubert Chorale, led by Stephen Layton, in Ghost Dance, Der Geistertanz, music of Franz Schubert. Next is Schlachtgesang, or the Battle Song. The words are of Friedrich Klopstock. Our arm is powerless if the Almighty does not stand by us, for he accomplishes all things. In vain are we fired by bold courage if victory does not come from him, for he accomplishes all things. In vain does our blood flow for the fatherland if he does not help us, for he accomplishes all things. Up now into the smoking flames, we have smiled at death, and we smile at you, our foe. The dance of our drumbeat, the glorious resounding war dance, is dancing toward you. But we and our dance are powerless if the Almighty does not stand by us, for he accomplishes all things. The smoke is still rising. Into the fray, we smile to death, and we smile at you, our foe.

That was the battle song, Schlachtgesang, music of Franz Schubert, sung by tenor John Mark Ainslie and the London Schubert Chorale, led by Stephen Layton. The pianist was Graham Johnson. And taking us out is our third selection from this Schubertiad album, To the Distant Beloved, Der Entfernten. Again, we'll hear the London Schubert Chorale, led by Stephen Layton. Everywhere I think of you, beloved, so far away, early in the morning when the clouds grow pale, and late at night by starlight, on the earth guided by the light of dawn, and in the red glow of evening, you haunt me, sweet, beloved vision. Your familiar image follows me far and wide. It faithfully accompanies me in my dreams and my waking life, when breezes gently caress the reed-covered seashore, the ribbons of your bodice whisper all around me.

Three songs of Franz Schubert from the album in 1816 Schubertiad. Our voices were from the London Schubert Chorale, led by Stephen Layton. Well, where do we go from there? That's really, especially the singing in that last very much a poem of longing, wonderfully set by Schubert, of course. And where do you go from there? Well, how about to some music of Jean Sibelius? How about getting out and tramping around in the forest and just kind of enjoying all the various creatures that come at us and also the spirits that inhabit the forest? It's all there in his tone poem Tapiola. The performance here by the London Philharmonic Orchestra, led by Adrian Bolt.

0: The tone poem Tapiola, the music of Jean Sibelius, as played by the London Philharmonic Orchestra, led by Adrian Bolt. And that is the last selection for us today in our 3 hours together on this Tuesday morning in June here on the stations of SPR Classical, which are KSFC Spokane, FM 91.9, KXJO St. Mary's 92.1, and KPBY Colville 88.9. 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
0: Indeed. Thank you so much. Well, it is 82 degrees outside our North Spokane studios with a high somewhere in the 80s today before we're done, and then a little bit warmer tomorrow. And then all changes as we get toward the end of the week with some rain coming in, especially on Thursday and Friday. And that will continue in lesser degree throughout the weekend. And the other big news is that the temperatures will drop like a rock to much more consistent with typical temperatures for this time of year, actually a little bit on the chilly side for this time of year, as we are scheduled to drop into the 60s for our high temperatures on the weekend. So maybe not a lot of picnicking going on this particular weekend, but we'll see if we can't clear it out for you by the time we get to the 4th of July. Stay tuned for that. Joining you in supporting programming this morning is the Inland Northwest Chapter of the Piano Technicians Guild, an international organization providing certification and continuing education for piano technicians. For more information or to find a technician, visit ptg.org. As I said, some 82 degrees outside our North Spokane studios. I hope that you are enjoying this day. And do stay tuned, because there's much, much more music that will be coming your way very, very shortly here on SPR Classical. Thanks for listening. And it is time now for our Piano Bench program. And today we are indulging in a bit of celebration for composers born in the month of June. June is one of those weird months. The pickings are kind of dry for specifically piano composers, but we found some good stuff here, and I think something that may be a revelation for you. So let's get underway with it. And we will first of all celebrate a gentleman born on the first day of June back in the year 1804. His name, Mikhail Glinka. He was to become the composer of, even though his output is fairly small, yet he had an outsized influence on the music of Russia for the rest of the century. Indeed, the composers who deemed themselves the Mighty Handful or the Mighty Five have a lot to owe to Glinka. We're going to listen to some music of his that is a one-off, something just not, well, first of all, it's a piano piece, and that is unusual in the extreme, because he is remembered primarily as an opera composer. And if truth be told, it's primarily for the overture to one of the operas, Ruslan and Ludmila, that he is known, as that is one of the true standards of the canon these days. Well, at any rate, getting back to what we're going to hear now. When he was 18 years old, Mikhail Glinka wrote this set of variations on a Mozart theme. I think you recognize it. It's from The Magic Flute. And nobody knows exactly why he wrote it. He may have written it as a show-off piece for himself or perhaps for his gifted sister. Doesn't matter. It's kind of fun listening. So let's listen to this music of Michal Glinka, his variations on a Mozart theme, played by South African-born American pianist Petronel Malan.

Rather charming music, I think. Music of Micha Glinka, whose birthday we are celebrating as we celebrate June birthdays on the piano bench today. He born on the 1st of June in 1804. This written when he was 18 years old. A set of variations on the Glockenspiel tune that is part of the finale to Act One of Mozart's The Magic Flute. And the pianist, Petronel Milan, played that for us here on SPR Classical. Let's move ahead here. This is the one that I think is a real discovery. Richard Strauss, you've heard of him. He he wrote so many things in so many different sub-genres of music that it's hard to pin him down. But at the same time, piano is not the instrument that leaps to mind, specifically as solo piano music does not leap to mind when you're thinking about the output of Richard Strauss. Yet there are pieces that are there, and like the one that we just heard of Micha Glinka, it's one that was written when he was still a student, just finishing his university time. There are five little piano pieces that I think I'm just going to let us listen to them play out, because they are the most intriguing and, again, give you a window into the developing style of this young composer, who probably was about 19, 20 years old when he wrote these pieces. So here we go. The Opus 3 of Richard Strauss's five piano pieces played by, ready for this one, Glenn Gould on this recording.

pieces. The Opus 3 of composer Richard Strauss. Written as a young man, there's a lot that is backward-looking in that in terms of the rhythmic and the harmonic foundation of what he wrote. But at the same time, you can sort of see glimpses of the composer yet to come, the one of Rosenkavalier and also Spracht and just the whole galaxy of pieces that we associate with Richard Strauss. That was, of course, Glenn Gould with his inimitable, inevitable, and rather actually from this vantage point kind of charming piano style. As we celebrate birthdays, June, not a great month for piano composers, but we are really enjoying what we have. That was, of course, Richard Strauss, who was born on the 11th of June back in the year 1864. One more composer to turn to now, and another composer who is best known not for his piano music, but rather for orchestral music and just a raft of things. Chamber music also to a certain extent, and that would be Edvard Grieg. Grieg, who was born in 1843 on the 15th of June, and he is represented in the piano world primarily by his lyric pieces. And the interesting thing about these is that they stretch pretty much throughout his composing career. Opus numbers tell a tale here. The very first set of these lyric pieces is a part of his Opus 12, and the last set is his Opus 71. And the numbers, there are clumps of them along the way, but they're spread out through his entire career. And there are some wonderful familiar sounds that we'll try to exploit in the next few minutes. And at the same time, maybe introduce you to a couple of new sounds. I'm going to start kind of in the middle, which is Opus 62, Book 7 of the lyric pieces. And we're here four. One is Homeward, then The Brook, Phantom, and Sylph. So kind of nature orientation for this particular set. This is a wonderful recording that I just enjoy playing an awful lot because it's Leif Ove Andsnes, who knows how the tune go, being a fellow countryman of Grieg. And it is a performance recorded on Grieg's own piano in his villa at Trollhagen. So let's give a listen to four from Book 7 of the Lyric Pieces of Edvard Grieg.

We've heard Leif Ove Andsnes playing four selections from Book 7 of the lyric pieces of Edvard Grieg, these dating from the year 1895. And for me, at least, no consideration of the piano music of Edvard Grieg would be complete without this, which just happens to be my favorite of the lot, and perhaps yours too. It's Wedding Day at Trolldhaugen. Again, this is Leif Ove Andsnes.

Lviv Vahansnes, and number 6 from Book 8 of the Lyric Pieces of Edvard Grieg, The Wedding Day at Trollhättan, that written in 1897. And we've been doing birthdays here on the Piano Bench on SPR Classical. And just finished up, well, we have one more little selection to do from Edvard Grieg. But he was born in 1843 on the 15th day of June. And looking for a way to take us out here, I think I'm going to go to Book 10, the last of the lyric piece volumes by Grieg. And number 2 from that set is simply called Summer Evening. I'm Jim Tevin, and thanks so much for listening to the Piano Bench here on the stations of SPR Classical, KSFC Spokane, KXJO St. Mary's, and KPBY Colville. 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

0: That was Beautiful Mazurka by Emil Waldteufel with the Cincinnati Pops Orchestra, conducted by Eric Hunzel. I'm Melissa Owsley. Thanks for listening.
1: This is SBR Classical, KSFC Spokane, KXJO St. Mary's, KPBY Colville. We can also be heard at K205 AH OMAC and K262 CR Coeur d'Alene.

In the Romantic era, when this music was written, concertos usually started with some sort of orchestral introduction before the soloist came in. But Camille Saint-Saëns flipped that script, and the intro to his piano concerto number 2 is a piano solo, very much in the style of a Bach improvisation. By the time we hit the last movement, all traces of Bach are gone. From APM, American Public Media, this is Performance Today. I'm Valerie Kaler. A concerto that, according to one early listener, begins with Bach and ends with Offenbach is on the way this hour, in concert at Orchestra Hall in Minneapolis. Also ahead, a string trio by Errolyn Wallen from Chamberfest Cleveland, featuring violinist Maria Udenich and a couple of her pals. Here's Udenich with pianist Kenny Broberg and her instrumental version of a song by Sergei Rachmaninoff, Ne poi krasavitsa, Do Not Sing My Beauty to Me, those Georgian songs so sad. They remind me of another life and a distant shore.

Violinist Maria Yudenich made that arrangement of a song by Sergei Rachmaninoff and played it with pianist Kenny Broberg. More from Yudenich ahead this hour. From APM, American Public Media, this is Performance Today. I'm Valerie Kaler. Glad to have you along for today's musical adventures and discoveries. Visits to Cleveland and Minneapolis still to come this hour. But right now, we're off to Homburg, Germany, for music written by a Texan. Cary Turner, born in Kingsville in southern Texas, started writing music very early on, and he won his first competition when he was 11. Another competition won him a scholarship to attend Baylor University. But while he was there, he started focusing more on playing, specifically on playing the French horn. He won a Fulbright to study in Europe, landed principal and co-principal spots in the Cologne Opera Orchestra and the Luxembourg Philharmonic, and he joined the American Horn Quartet. Playing with a horn quartet quickly made him realize that the repertoire was limited, so he started writing his own music for quartet and then writing for other ensembles. Here's a piece he wrote for brass quintet, Caridian Brass, in concert in Homburg, Germany, with Ricochet by Cary Turner.

0: a punchy, colorful piece for brass quintet written by American composer Carrie Turner, Ricochet, played by Caridian Brass. That concert performance was part of Homburg Chamber Music Days in Homburg, in the state of Saarland, Germany, near the French border. Carrie Turner says that as a composer, his goal is to, quote, paint a musical picture as clearly as possible and then communicate it to the listener and the performer that it might appear in their minds as vividly as if it were on a large movie screen. Carrie Turner, born in Texas but living and working in Luxembourg since 1985. In a moment, is the sun shining? You know what to do. 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
0: On the north-facing coast of Scotland, there's a decommissioned lighthouse, one of many decommissioned lighthouses in Scotland. But this particular one on Strathy Point was for several years the home of composer Erlen Wallen. She says living there transformed her life and work. From every window, she could look out at where the stormy North Atlantic meets the North Sea. She says that oceanic presence was inspiring. The sea is always busy, so she ought to be busy too. Wallen said, quote, "The sea is a place where most people go to relax and recuperate. I see it as the perfect place to work." Erlen Wallen has since moved to another seaside home a bit further north on the Orkney Islands. That's where she composed the piece we're going to hear next. It's a string trio called Making Hay. This performance from last summer's Chamberfest Cleveland, where Erlen Wallen was composer in residence.

0: Erolyn Wallen's string trio, Making Hay, a piece she says inspires positivity, at least while the sun shines. That performance with violinist Maria Yudenich, violist Njord Fosnes, and cellist Brian Chang was from Chamberfest Cleveland, where Erolyn Wallen was 2025's composer in residence. Such a remarkable woman. She was 40 years old when a concerto of hers was played at the BBC Proms. That was in 1998, which means there were 70-plus years of Proms festivals before a composition by a black woman was heard there. And in August of 2024, Wallen was appointed Master of the King's Music in the UK, the first black musician ever to hold that post in its four-century history. Erolyn Wallen is determined to use that platform to widen access to free music lessons in school, so that classical music is not the domain of the privileged. She credits her own career to the music education she got as a student. It was a natural part of our daily life, and that's not the case now, she says. Without that access, she adds, most newcomers to the classical world tend to come from middle-class or wealthier backgrounds. Composer and educational advocate, Erolyn Wallen. In a moment, one hand washes the other. A little musical wheel and deal. 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
0: Leonard Bernstein once said, you need two things to achieve something great. A plan and not quite enough time. There is something about looming deadlines that really does light a fire under creatives. Sure worked for French composer Camille Saint-Saëns when he wrote his most popular piano concerto. Another pianist/composer, Anton Rubinstein, was visiting Paris, and he was really itching to demonstrate his chops as a conductor. Saint-Saëns said he would write and then play a brand new piano concerto that Rubinstein could conduct at the premiere. 17 short days later, Saint-Saëns did indeed debut his piano concerto number 2 under the baton of Maestro Rubinstein. It wasn't quite perfect, though, performance-wise. I mean, Camille had to write the thing and learn to play it in less than 3 weeks. The critics said he hadn't practiced enough, but they also said how brilliant the piece was. It caught on fairly quickly. Pianists were totally into it because it's full of pizzazz, but isn't too long. Orchestras also loved it. Audiences were 100% on board. It became a standard in the concerto repertoire within a couple of decades. That is pretty fast for a concerto. Let's hear a performance from Indonesian pianist Janice Carissa, with David Afkam conducting the Minnesota Orchestra, the Concerto No. 2 by Camille Saint-Saëns, which starts in an unusual way, with a solo piano cadenza that sounds like an homage to Bach.

pianist Janice Carissa with the Minnesota Orchestra conducted by David Afcom. That was the Piano Concerto No. 2 by Camille Saint-Saëns, a performance from Orchestra Hall in downtown Minneapolis. Indonesian pianist Janice Carissa came to the U.S. when she was 15 to study at the Curtis Institute and followed that with her master's at the Juilliard School. The Saint-Saëns we just heard was her first time performing with the Minnesota Orchestra, and I bet it won't be her last. Pianist Janice Carissa. You can hear that performance, or heck, this entire episode, again, anytime for the next 30 days. Streaming audio on demand. 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

0: such an unusual combination, string quartet and pipe organ.
1: Oh, I just feel happy when I think about a pipe organ, just the vastness of it. I think of it as an orchestra triggered by keyboards, by fingers, and another keyboard, but by feet.
0: From APM American Public Media, this is Performance Today. I'm Valerie Kaler. That's composer Wang Ji, who gets such joy from the pipe organ. Coming up, we'll revisit the world premiere performance of her piece, The Night When You See Again. It's on the way in just 5 minutes, right here on PT. There are a few words that show up again and again when people talk about the music of American composer Augusta Reed Thomas. Bell-like, intricate, iridescent, interplay. In Eclipse Musings, her double concerto from the mid-90s, you'll hear a lot of interplay between the two soloists and between the soloists and the rest of the ensemble. Flutist Bonita Boyd and guitarist Nicholas Galousis are featured in the second movement of Augusta Reed Thomas's Eclipse Musings.

playful and sparkling, the second movement of Eclipse Musings by Augusta Reed Thomas. Benita Boyd played flute, Nicholas Galusis guitar, and David Gilbert conducted the Eastman Virtuosi.

0: From APM, American Public Media, this is Performance Today, taking you to concerts around the world. I'm Valerie Kaler. In 2022, composer Wang Ji wrote a piece for the unusual ensemble of pipe organ and string quartet. When she was asked where she got the idea, she gave credit to organist Daryl Robinson and to the Houston-based string quartet, the Apollo Chamber Players.
1: They already had a picture in their mind of their collaboration, so all they needed was a composer who was on board with that. And for me, it was a no-brainer. I love the organ. I love the string quartet. And I think of this piece as a string quartet concerto and a organ concerto at the same time.
0: So the quartet backs up the organ during its solos and vice versa. The organ supports the quartet during their turn in the spotlight. The piece is called The Night When You See Again by Wang Ji, commissioned by the Apollo Chamber Players. They gave this world premiere performance at Rice University in Houston. The piece is launched by the feet of organist Daryl Robinson with a seismic melody from the foot pedals.

0: The Night When You See Again by composer Wang Ji, revisiting what was the world premiere performance in concert at Rice University in Houston. The Apollo Chamber Players commissioned the piece, and they were the string quartet in the performance with organist Daryl Robinson. That event supported by the Houston Endowment, Houston Arts Alliance, Brown Foundation, Cullen Trust for the Performing Arts. Wang Ji says that although the public really seems to enjoy imagining the lonely composer waiting for that bolt of lightning to strike, what she really enjoys as a composer is developing collaborative relationships with the ensembles she writes for. She said that working with Daryl Robinson and the Apollo Chamber Players meant more to her than any eureka moment. Composer Wang Ji. In a moment, is that painting moving? You're listening to Performance Today from APM.
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0: Composer John Adams' minimalist opera Nixon in China premiered in 1987. It was centered on President Nixon's 1972 visit to China. The piece we're going to hear next is what Adams called an outtake from Act Three. Quote, neither an excerpt nor a fantasy on themes from, it was in fact a kind of warm-up for embarking on the creation of the full opera. At one time, he confessed that in 1985, he was behind on a commission for the Milwaukee Symphony. He was inspired by a scenario that had been sketched out for the opera's last act, which he described in detail thus. It's set in Beijing's Great Hall of the People, where Nixon is hosting a huge banquet for his Chinese counterpart. Madame Mao has gatecrashed the presidential banquet. She's first seen standing where she's most in the way of waiters. After a few minutes, she brings out a box of paper lanterns and hangs them around the hall. Then she strips down to a cheongsam, skin tight from neck to ankle and slit up to the hip. She signals to the orchestra to play and begins dancing by herself. Mao is becoming excited. He steps down from his portrait on the wall, and they begin to foxtrot together. They're back in Yunnan, dancing to the gramophone. David Robertson conducts the Frankfurt Radio Symphony Orchestra in The Chairman Dances by John Adams.

0: The Chairman Dances by John Adams, what he called an outtake from his minimalist opera Nixon in China. I just love the imagery. Madame Mao crashing a state dinner, intentionally standing in the way of busy waiters, and then full-on seducing her husband with a foxtrot. That performance from the old opera's Grand Hall in Frankfurt, Germany, featured the Frankfurt Radio Symphony Orchestra, led by David Robertson. In a moment, ladies and gentlemen, start your creative engines. 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
2: You know what makes me really nervous? A timer. I just seize up. I make dumb mistakes. I forget how to English. Well, it's a good thing I don't have a job that requires me to time literally everything. So what if you were asked to create something brand new out of whole cloth and the clock started counting down? That is exactly the premise of the Atlanta Chamber Players' yearly composition contest, Rapido. On the first day of the composition period, semifinalists are given these instructions. Write a 5 to 7 minute work with this specific instrumentation and based on this specific theme. You have 14 days. Go. Los Angeles-based composer Benedict Brydern was one of the Rapido finalists in 2024. The assignment was to write folktale-inspired music for piano quartet. From the Hill Auditorium in the High Museum of Art, here are members of the Atlanta Chamber Players with The Cuckoo and Other Mountain Tales by Benedict Brydern.

0: The Cuckoo and Other Mountain Tales by German-born, California-based composer Benedikt Breitner. He was born in Karlsruhe, Germany, but came to the United States to study at UC Thornton. Somewhere along the way, he fell in love with Americana music, blues, bluegrass, banjos, and fiddles. He used a 19th-century American folk song called The Cuckoo as the inspiration for the piece we just heard. That composition earned him a place in the national finals of the Atlanta Chamber Players Composition Contest, Rapido, in which composers are told the required instrumentation and the specific theme and must submit a 5 to 7 minute piece 14 days later. High pressure, but some really fun music coming out of that program. Breitner's The Cuckoo and Other Mountain Tales, played by pianist Elizabeth Pridgen, violinist Helen Hwaya Kim, violist Catherine Lin, and cellist Brad Ritchie, members of the Atlanta Chamber Players, in concert at the High Museum of Art in Atlanta, Georgia. 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Approvals based on revenue, not credit, and funds available in a day at getrevenued.com. I'm Valerie Kaler. 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

This is the Composer's Datebook for June 23rd. I'm John Burge. In 2008, the National Convention of the American Guild of Organists was held in Minneapolis and St. Paul. And for the occasion, a Minnesota organ book was commissioned. The idea was that six Minnesota composers should each write a short piece for organ plus solo instrument, all suitable for use at Sunday service. One of the composers selected was Carol Barnett, who thought to herself, well, probably everybody else will be doing something slow and lovely, so I'm going to do something fast, which means a recessional. The whole idea of a recessional is, we're done, we're out of here. Barnett selected a bright, beautiful, but decidedly unusual solo instrument for her piece, namely the steel pan. The steel pan is a chromatically pitched concert instrument related to the calypso steel drums heard in Trinidad. Its bright metallic sound blends surprisingly well with the pipe organ, holding its own against the organ's mighty voice. Moreover, its calypso associations evoke a sense of joyful release, perfect for a recessional, in Barnett's opinion. She titled her piece Praise, and it received its premiere performance on today's date in 2008 at Westminster Presbyterian Church, Minneapolis, with organist Jonathan Gregoire and percussionist Jay Johnson. Composer's Datebook is produced by APM, American Public Media, in conjunction with the American Composers Forum, reminding you that all music was once new.

What a fascinating combination. I'm Henry McNulty. This is SPR Classical. It's just after 3 o'clock and 87 degrees outside our North Spokane studio. I'll be your host here delivering classical music live from Spokane. We're going to start that off in this hour with music of Frédéric Chopin. This is his Piano Concerto No. 2 in F minor, actually the first to be written. It was written when he was in Poland and then only published following what was really his second piano concerto. There's often naming confusion like that in classical music. This one is lovely and melancholy, which is understandable considering that it really had to do with unrequited love. That's what he was writing about and feeling in this moment. We're going to hear it performed for us by pianist Hatia Buntiashvili, with the Paris Orchestra being led by Namer Yavi. Let's have a listen.

A Work of Unrequited Love. That was Piano Concerto No. 2 in F minor by Frédéric Chopin. Our soloist there was Hatia Buntiashvili with the Paris Orchestra and Pavo Yavi as conductor. You're listening to SPR Classical. I'm Henry McNulty. Support for the station comes from Imagine Jazz, featuring ECM recording artist Ralph Alessi, Friday, June 26th at Hamilton Listening Room. Matt Mitchell, John Hebert, and Tim Angelo join Ralph's acoustic quartet performing progressive improvised music. More at imaginejazz.org. We're going to go next to one of the sum of 2,000 pieces written by composer Christoph Grabner in the 18th century, much of which has not survived, but we do have a few examples of his instrumental work. A lot of it brought to our attention now by this 2025 recording from Musicians of the Old Post Road. The one that they're bringing forward in this example is Quartet in G Minor for Strings and Continuo.

Quartet in G minor for strings and continuo by Christoph Grabner. That was performed for us on the album Into the Light by musicians of the Old Post Road. Our next piece is subtitled Reflections on a Song of Downland, referring to English composer John Downland, a prolific composer of songs. Lacrimae is a work originally for viola and piano. It's viola and orchestra in this case. That's the one that has that subtitle, Reflections on a Song of Downland. In fact, it references multiple songs of Downland, although the primary one by far is If My Complaints Could Passions Move. It's a work by Benjamin Britten, performed for us here by the English String Orchestra under William Boughton, with the soloist on viola being Roger Best.

0: Viola soloist Roger Bast on the heartbreakingly beautiful orchestral arrangement of Lacrimae, Reflections on a Song of John Dowland by composer Benjamin Britten. That song in particular being If My Complaints Could Passions Move, although you may also have heard others over the course of it, including his famous Flow My Tears. Roger Bast was joined there by the English String Orchestra under William Boughton. This is SPR Classical. I'm Henry McNulty. We're coming up on 4 o'clock. Before we get there, let's take a look at the arts calendar for Tuesday, June 23rd. First up, Artistic Fresh Air, an exhibition showcasing the talents of Spokane Watercolor Society members and honoring the contributions of the newer members who have seemingly given the society a breath of fresh air. That's 11 a.m. to 7 p.m. at Liberty Gallery, SpokaneLibertyBuilding.com, and Global Food and Art Market, where you can shop handmade arts and crafts and fair trade items, enjoy delicious international food, refreshing drinks, and fresh baked pastries. 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
0: It's 4 o'clock and 88 degrees outside our North Spokane studio here at SPR Classical. I'm Henry McNulty. We're going to go to another British composer. 10 years after his Pastoral Symphony, which was number 3, Ralph Vaughan Williams began work on Symphony number 4, which has a much tougher and at times more dissonant tone, and that thoroughly surprised audiences in 1935 at its premiere, leading many people to suspect it was about the growing tensions in Europe. But the composer denied this. In fact, his wife and biographer Ursula wrote the following, and I'm going to read from an actual physical book. Isn't that a novelty? She says, "No one seems to have observed how far more closely it is related to the character of the man who wrote it, the towering furies of which he was capable. His fire, pride, and strength are all revealed, and so are his imagination and lyricism. What emerged has something in common with one of Rembrandt's portraits in Middle Age." Very interesting analysis of the work we're about to hear. The performance of Symphony No. 4 by Ralph Vaughan Williams is given to us by the London Philharmonic Orchestra under Bernard Haitink.

I don't know if I like it, but it's what I meant. That's apparently what Ray Vaughan Williams said about his Symphony No. 4 that we just heard during a rehearsal where he was conductor. Author Robert Phillip calls that piece a tour de force of toughness, and I think that really is an apt description. It's amazing how much Ray Vaughan Williams did with just that four-note motif that starts the piece and ends it. That was performed for us there by the London Philharmonic Orchestra under Bernard Haitink. Franz Liszt, on a very different hand, made beautiful piano music from scratch in most cases, but he was also able to create it from the music of others through transcriptions. Anna Scheleste will perform two examples for us. The first is Wagner's Liebestod, or Love Death, from Tristan und Isolde. And the second is a song by Schubert, Gretchen am Spinnrade.

two examples of Franz Liszt's piano transcriptions. The first was of Isolde's Liebestod from Tristan and Isolde by Richard Wagner. The second was a song by Schubert, Gretchen am Spinnrad, from his 12 Lieder. Those were both performed for us by pianist Anna Celeste. We're going next to another solo instrument, another instrument of many strings, and indeed a large set of transcriptions on this album, featuring harpist Marcus Klinko. The example we're going to hear, I believe, is originally for harp, however. It is Impromptu in D-flat major by Gabriel Fauré.

0: Composer Gabriel Fauré's Impromptu in D-flat Major, performed there by harpist Marcus Klinko.
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0: 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Currently 88 degrees outside our North Spokane studio. I'm Henry McNulty. It's 5 o'clock. I'm with you for one more hour. At 6 p.m. is Exploring Music with Bill McLaughlin, so be sure to stay tuned for that. Plenty of music before we get there, however. We're going to be starting off this 5 o'clock hour with music of Jean Sibelius. Shakespeare's The Tempest has been adapted musically many times over, but one of the best examples, perhaps, is this sweeping hour-long score by Sibelius. He also created two smaller suites from that material, the first of which is very dramatic and calls for a large orchestra, prominently features the storm, for instance. The second suite, by contrast, focuses on the more intimate moments of the larger work, so it's perfect for the Scottish Chamber Orchestra being led here by Joseph Swenson.